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1: Well, this is the big day for the maestro, Denny McLean. Saturday afternoon at Tiger Stadium, September the 14th, 1968, and Denny will be going for win number 30. Pitching rival of the Oakland Athletics, Chuck Dobson, and we've got a tremendous crowd here, and everybody looking forward to Denny's test, trying to get win number 30 of this season. The count on Horton is now 2-2. And Campanaris comes in from short, stops with his pitcher, Diego Seguin. Here's the step by Seguin, the pitch. Swung on, a drive for that. That'll be the ball game. It's over the head of Gosner. McLean wins his 30th. Here comes Stanley to score. Willie Horton has a single, and the ball game is over. And the Tigers win it 5-4. Denny McLean is one of the first out of the dugout, racing out, and Horton is mobbed as the Tigers come from behind. And McLean has his 30th victory of the 1968 season.
0: Time machine.

0: Yeah, believe me, it wasn't easy out raising two teenage girls. You got one daughter here going crazy trying to get ready for a date. You got another daughter here who's sicker than a dog. I know what's the matter with her.
1: Sick? Barbara, you're right.
0: I've been taking temperatures and zipping zippers and feeling pulses and fixing hemlines.
1: You sewed Julie's hem?
2: He stapled it.
3: Doesn't anybody care about me?
0: I got a splitting headache and I haven't been out of this apartment all day.

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0: And now, Time Machine.
1: I'm not sure, but I understand that if they do, if the Beatles and Co. is broken up, there'll be a taxation problem.
2: They haven't, as you said, worked together for some time. Mm. Is their income as big as it was?
1: Yes, they still sell records in enormous quantities. For example, today, George Harrison's album is top of the bestsellers in America, as also is his single. John's album is about fifth in America. They sell in enormous quantities.
2: So how much money would you say was involved in this?
1: It's bound to involve, over the years, millions. It has to.
3: Time.

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He makes the company jump when he plays reveille. He's the boogie-woogie bugle boy of Company B. He was a boogie-woogie bugle boy of Company B. And when he plays boogie-woogie bugle, he was busy as a bee. And when he plays, he makes the company jump A to the bar. He's a boogie-woogie bugle boy of Company B. Do-do-do-do-da-da, do-da-da, do-do-do-do. He blows it A to the bar. He can't blow a note if the bass and guitar

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1: A crooner is defined as a male singer who sings slow, romantic songs in a soft, smooth voice. 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

I've grown accustomed to her face. She almost makes the day begin. I've grown accustomed to the tune that she whistles night and noon. Her smiles, her frowns, her ups, her downs are second nature to me now. Like breathing out and breathing in. I was serenely independent and content before we met. Surely I could always be that way again. And yet, I've grown accustomed to her looks, accustomed to her voice, accustomed to her face. Marry Freddy. What an infantile idea. What a heartless, wicked, brainless thing to do. But she'll regret it. She'll regret it. It's doom before they even take the vow. I can see her now, Mrs. Freddy Eynsford Hill, in a wretched little flat above a store. I can see her now, not a penny in the till and a bill collector beating at the door. She'll try to teach the things I taught her and end up selling flowers instead. Begging for her bread and water while her husband has his breakfast in bed. In a year or so, when she's prematurely grey and the blossom in her cheek has turned to chalk, she'll come home and lo, he'll have upped and run away with a social climbing heiress from New York. Poor Eliza, how simply frightful, how humiliating, how delightful. How poignant it'll be on that inevitable night when she hammers on my door in tears and rags. Miserable and lonely, repentant and contrite. Will I take her in or hurl her to the wolves? Give her kindness or the treatment she deserves? Will I take her back or throw the baggage out? Well, I'm a most forgiving man. 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Just a most forgiving man. 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
1: It was the year that SlimFast first started selling. And if you look around, you can see what a wonderful job that's done. I should talk. Laverne and Shirley and Happy Days were two of your big TV shows.
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1: 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Or at least I think he was saying Force. Barbara Bach and Valerie Bertinelli were two of the babes of the day. 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
1: Our country and all its people have been embroiled in conflict, tension, and violent struggle for decades. It is time for us to break out of the cycle of violence and to break through to peace and reconciliation. The silent majority is yearning for this. The youth deserve it. With the steps the government has taken, it has proven its good faith, and the table is laid for sensible leaders to begin talking about a new dispensation, to reach an understanding by way of dialogue and discussion. The agenda is open, and the overall aims to which we are aspiring should be acceptable to all reasonable South Africans. Among other things, those aims include a new democratic constitution, universal franchise, no domination, equality before an independent judiciary, the protection of minorities as well as of individual rights, freedom of religion, a sound economy based on proven economic principles and private enterprise, dynamic programs directed at better education, health services, housing, and social conditions for all. In this connection, Mr. Nelson Mandela could play an important part. The government has noted that he has declared himself to be willing to make a constructive contribution to the peaceful political process in South Africa. I wish to put it plainly that the government has taken a firm decision to release Mr. Mandela unconditionally. I am serious about bringing this matter to finality without delay. The government will take a decision soon on the date of his release. Unfortunately, a further short passage of time is unavoidable. Normally, there is a certain passage of time between the decision to release and the actual release of prisoners because of logistical and administrative requirements. In the case of Mr. Mandela, there are factors in the way of his immediate release of which his personal circumstances and safety are not the least. He has not been an ordinary prisoner for quite some time. Because of that, his case requires particular circumspection. Today's announcements, in particular, go to the heart of what black leaders, also Mr. Mandela, have been advancing over the years as their reason for having resorted to violence. The allegation has been that the government did not wish to talk to them and that they were deprived of their right to normal political activity by the prohibition of their organizations. Without conceding that violence has ever been justified, I wish to say today to those who argued in this manner, the government wishes to talk to all leaders who seek peace. The unconditional lifting of the prohibition of the said organizations places everybody in a position to pursue politics freely. The justification for violence, which was always advanced, therefore no longer exists. These facts place everybody in South Africa before a fait accompli. On the basis of numerous previous statements, there is no longer any reasonable excuse for the continuation of violence. The time for talking has arrived, and whoever still makes excuses does not really wish to talk. Therefore, I repeat my invitation with greater conviction than ever. Walk through the open door. Take your place at the negotiating table together with the government and other leaders who have important power bases inside and outside of parliament. Henceforth, everybody's political points of view will be tested against their realism, their workability, and their fairness. The time for negotiation has arrived.
0: Time Machine.

0: Kawasa Time Machine remembers.
1: Hey, what'd you do that for?
2: Well, what's that? Oh, you mean this? Well, actually, it's these new Chesterfield filters, your dry ones. What they say is true, you know, the filter taste is gone. Somebody finally put this, true taste, in a filter cigarette. Well, it figures those Chesterfield people have been making great cigarettes for 50 years or more. How about it? Filter taste gone, right? True taste, huh? Oh, that's not right, not quite. Get middle thing. No, down, down, always down, never up, step down, down. Oh.

0: Arthuroldies.com.
1: The Kawatha Time Machine remembers.
2: Indeed. Neil LaPace on the Spanish electric guitar. Incidentally, these young fellas have been practicing together now for just the past few weeks, and they're going to launch themselves on a professional career very, very shortly. So I imagine this will probably be about the last chance we'll have to have them on Talent Time tonight. And to wind up their little appearance on our show, which we're very happy to have them here, Ronnie Hawkins is coming to Peterborough. I believe it's a week from next Saturday, isn't it, fellas? A week from Saturday? At the Brock Ballroom, sort of wind up the great days of the Brock Ballroom, and it's going to be quite a night there with Ronnie Hawkins. He's one of the great entertainers for our young folks today. So Jeff, in honor of Ronnie Hawkins, is going to do one of his very famous numbers. It's called One of These Days.

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1: Everyone knew that this day was coming, but it still managed to catch us by surprise. A sleepy, snowy day here in the Capitol suddenly came alive. The news got out early this afternoon, and it spread fast. Bill Casey reports.
2: This simple one-page letter was delivered by hand to Iona Campanola, president of the Liberal Party of Canada, just after 10 o'clock this morning. It read,
3: Dear Iona, I wish to inform you of my decision to resign from the leadership of the Liberal Party.
2: The letter was signed Pierre E. Trudeau. When the news first broke, reporters rushed to Trudeau's office door. The question that greeted him was not simply why, but why today?
4: Had a good day yesterday and worked on Aboriginal rights, and it seemed like a good day to have a last day.
2: Trudeau added on his way into his office that he'd made the decision after taking a solitary walk last night during the Capitol's biggest snowstorm of the year. This afternoon, party president Iona Campanola called a news conference to say that the party executive will meet this weekend to pick a date for a leadership convention. It will probably be in June. Campanola said Trudeau phoned her this morning before sending over his resignation letter, and at the time, a thought struck her.
3: I felt it was a very historic moment and a very historic time for Canada. And I noted myself the date and thought, 29th of February, we should have known.
2: Then as he left his office this evening, Trudeau ran down the sequence of last night's events that led to his decision to quit now.
4: I went to judo with my boys. And, a very good judo lesson because nobody was there because of the storm. So we had the teachers all to ourselves. And I went home, discussed with the boys, put them to bed, walked till midnight in the storm. Interesting, eh? And then I went home and took a sauna for even an hour and a half. It was all clear. I was going to leave. But I went to sleep, just in case I'd change my mind overnight. And I didn't. I woke up. It was great. I used the old cliche, this is the first day of the rest of my life. Here we are.
2: Trudeau first attracted national attention as a sort of philosopher politician. It seems he wants to leave the same way. He said as he walked through the storm last night, he looked for signs of destiny in the sky. There were none, just snowflakes. So he listened to his heart, and his heart, it appears, told him it was time to go.
5: Time Machine.

0: right, okay already. Take it. Oh, wait a minute. Don't kick so hard. It's a good thing she's not wearing spurs, you know? Wait a minute. What kind of a Western picture did you see? A horse doesn't go galloping up the stairs.
1: That's not the stairs. That's a mountain.
0: I got a better idea the way we can end this picture. Get off. Get off. Get off. I'll show you. In my picture, the horse gets up and goes over to the piano, see? And he sits down and he sings.
1: Oh, Daddy, that's silly. A horse can't sing.
0: He can. Now, sit down over here. I'll show you he can. Now, listen. I'm old faithful. We rode the reins together. I'm old faithful in every kind of weather. When my roundup days are over, I'll be a pasture filled with clover. For me, oh, faithful pal of mine. You like that?
1: Well, if you ask me, horses are for riding, not for singing.
0: Oh, is that so?
1: Yeah, until you can act like a decent horse, I'm not going to have anything to do with you.
0: That's gratitude for you. I wrecked my good suit and everything to please her. She doesn't like it.
2: Well, for heaven's sake.
0: How's everything?
2: Well, this is really a surprise.
0: Well, I heard you were in town. I was in the neighborhood. I thought I'd come in and, you know, visit the proverbial visiting fireman, as it were.
2: Well, I'm certainly glad you did, Danny.
0: Hey, what a beautiful room you have here.
2: You want to hear something?
0: Huh?
2: This is the bridal suite.
0: What would you be doing in a bridal suite?
2: I really couldn't get anything else.
0: Oh.
2: See, I don't mind it so much, except that every time the maid walks in, she throws rice in my face and says, I'm so happy for you. Well, sit down, Danny.
0: Thank you, Jack.
2: Would you like a drink?
0: Yeah, I don't mind.
2: Okay. What do you have?
0: Oh, anything. I'll drink what you drink.
2: Okay. Operator, give me room service, please. Daddy, you look great.
0: Feel fine.
2: Room service? This is Jack Benny. Would you please send up a bottle of champagne? Yeah, room 314. Yeah, the bridal suite, yes. Yes, the best you have. I don't care what it costs. Yes, yes, this is Jack Benny. Yeah, I'm sure. Daddy, you know what kills me? Just because I play a tightwad, you know, on television, everybody thinks I'm stingy. You know, I only do it to get laughed. Listen, room service. Yeah, send it up right away, will you please? The champagne. Oh, by the way, do you give green stamps?
3: You hear that, Herbie? Now you forget that powder puff and get your mind on racing.
4: York aboard the time machine.
5: Oh, excuse me, sir. Very impressive looking racing cars here, but I don't seem to see the little...
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2: Okay, I'm late.
3: Took aboard the time machine.
2: My head was throwing up all over the place. You don't buy that excuse, I'm quitting.
3: Go worth the oldies.
2: I'm ashamed.
1: Think I was too hard on her?

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0: Lurch, wouldn't you like to go to that ball just once?
1: York aboard the time machine.
0: Why doesn't he want to go to that ball? He's becoming progressively shy. Did it ever occur to you that he might not be normal?
1: York aboard the oldies.
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2: Memphis, Tennessee, this morning examines the results of a local election of more than local interest. We'll hear the story now from Memphis and Russ Hodge.
3: The rehearsal for the Rockefeller Rasmussen wedding was held this morning in the white frame church at Cigna outside Christiansand, with all the participants present except Governor Nelson Rockefeller.
2: I'm sorry, we will interrupt that report to tell you that we are now listening to a report on the preview of the Rockefeller wedding from Alexander Kendrick in Christiansand. Well, we'll try again to get that report from... Well, we're still trying to get that report from Christiansand. We'll try once again to hear from Alexander Kendrick.
3: Now back to CBS News in New York.
2: Well, that was indeed Alexander Kendrick in Christiansand, and we'd like to apologize for the temporary confusion.
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0: 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The fantastic Kawartha Time Machine. Yeah.

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0: If it ain't Charlie Moneybags, the big philanthropist.
1: You're Kabooth the Time Machine.
0: And when they called your name, you gave the large, generous amount of 3 cents.
1: Kabooth the Oldies.
2: I give him so much, Paul, I could ask him to give

0: And now, time machine.
1: Yesterday, the Bank of Canada forced up interest rates in order to defend our falling dollar. Today, the dollar recovered a tiny bit. It rose to almost 82¼ cents American. That may be encouraging to economists in the federal government, but it's no comfort to people who have to borrow money. Today, mortgages went up to 20%, an all-time high. It was the last thing buyers and builders needed, as Michael Vaughn reports.
2: What a year for real estate, from boom to bust. In the early months of the year, in most parts of the country, sales were at record levels and house prices were soaring. But in May, it went flat, because in May, the interest rate on first mortgages reached 18%. Well, this afternoon, it reached 20%, and the market is flatter still. Old houses aren't selling, and not many new houses are being built.
3: It's going to have a devastating effect on housing starts. We're just simply not going to be able to build more housing this year. Housing has to be affordable, or it's just not going to sell. And builders just aren't going to build if they can't sell the house.
2: As well as killing sales and stalling construction, mortgages at 20% also mean that some people are going to lose the homes they've been living in for years.
0: Time machine.

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1: Oh, hi! 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

0: And now, Time Machine.
1: Looks like we didn't want to play another game. We're all getting pretty tired, and I think we had a good rest the last couple of days, and we realized that anything could happen in the seventh game, and we didn't want to take that chance.
2: Pretty happy.
1: Real happy, real happy.
2: That second period, Chivas was unreal in the goal.
3: No, I had lucky breaks, a couple breaks. I guess good clean living, right? Good clean living got me there.
2: Was it like winning the Derby?
3: Oh, well, yeah, this is much more important right now.
2: This is almost a bigger one than 1971. You guys really wanted this one.
3: Yeah, we really wanted it. It was too bad we couldn't win in Boston, you know, for all the people in Boston, but we take it here. We've been a road club all year. I think we set a record this year for most road victories, and we did it. Hold it for me. We only lost one game here all year. That amazes me, really. Great road team. I'm so happy. I can't talk anyway. I'm talking in riddles.
2: Victory is sweet, huh?
3: It sure is. That's for sure.
2: Go ahead, have a beer.
3: Thank you.
0: Time Machine.

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1: Ready.
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2: Ready.
0: Alvin? Alvin.
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0: The Kawatha time machine remembers.
1: Commissioner, you're as sure as I am that it wasn't suicide, correct?
2: What convinced you?
1: The moment I saw the body. Of course, I'd never met Mr. Khan before, but it's obvious he's too short.
2: Too short for suicide?
1: No, too short to have jumped out of the window at that angle, even if he took a running jump. And I don't see how there could be that much glass left at the bottom of the pane. Nobody, especially a short man, could have gone through the window without taking all of it out.
2: Maybe you used a chair or something to break it first.
1: Oh, yes, you're right. There was a chair by the window. Now, there's an elementary observation right out of Sherlock Holmes. Me, with my dumb theory, I feel like Dr. Watson.
2: Well, I'm hardly Sherlock Holmes, and nobody's as dumb as Dr. Watson.
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1: We interrupt our regular program schedule to bring you the following live special report from ABC News in Washington. Here is Tom Gerrell.
2: Good evening. 11 trucks loaded with police riot squads have surrounded and sealed off Solidarity Labor Union headquarters in Warsaw, Poland tonight. This according to the Associated Press. And outside communications, both from the union headquarters and through the international operator, have been cut. Tonight's action by the police against Solidarity came following unconfirmed reports of heavy troop and police movements toward Warsaw and also toward Gdansk, the port city, where the union's leadership was meeting today. There are reports that communications also have been cut at Gdansk. In that meeting at Gdansk, Solidarity called for a day of protest next Thursday to object to the use of force and the threatened use of force by Polish authorities against the Solidarity Union. The Polish government warned earlier today that it would not tolerate such a protest next Thursday, and it was shortly after that warning that police arrived to seal off the Solidarity headquarters in Warsaw. The U.S. State Department here in Washington says it is following developments in Poland, but so far has no comment. We'll have late details on the weekend report tonight and tomorrow morning on This Week with David Brinkley at 11:30 Eastern Time Sunday morning. I'm Tom Gerrell, ABC News in Washington. Good evening.
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1: 1981.
2: You think if he does go into a coma, you would give the authorization for him to be intravenously fed?
3: No, he told me not to. It's a very sad thing to say, and I would feel I love my son just like any other mother does. But I wouldn't. I can't. He asked me not to, and I've promised him not to.
1: We have seen today the funeral of a man who took his own life, either by his own decision or because those behind him felt it was in the interest of their cause that he should die. Whatever the reason, it was a tragedy that he should have added his name to the list of those in Northern Ireland who have died as a result of a campaign which can contribute nothing.
0: Time Machine.

0: The Kawatha Time Machine remembers.
1: Lenny Powers over there for it. Powers gets it and hands it out to the goal. If Peterborough could get a couple of quick goals here, Peter, it just might be the biggest thing that could happen in this period. Only one goal has been scored so far, and that by the Lakers shorthanded. 6:25 to go in the period. A couple of goals really might throw the Palos off. Here's a pass out front to Frank Cotty. It bounces right by him to the goaltender, Mac Maud. Victoria again with possession. Lakers trail the series 3-2. They're trying to force this 7th inning deciding game right here tomorrow.

0: The Kiwatha Time Machine remembers.
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0: And now, Time Machine.
1: In October 1986, Reagan met Gorbachev for the second time in a hastily called summit at Reykjavik, Iceland. Once again, his conservative backers, now largely out of government, were worried he would seek an arms agreement just for the sake of an agreement.
2: I said, well, Mr. President, I'm here because there's a lot of people worried that you're going to go to Reykjavik and give away the store. And he said, Lynn? He said, Linwood, because he always called me Linwood, which is not my name. He said, Linwood, I don't want you ever to worry about that. He said, I still have the scars on my back from when I fought the communists in Hollywood. He said, don't ever worry about it.
1: Gorbachev had his own problems. He needed an arms agreement. He could not manage both economic reform and the arms race, especially SDI. He would try his best to make Reagan give away the store. Time Machine.

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1: 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I sure am. Yeah, on the
2: outside. Time for another country classic.
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0: little tucked up, but still they couldn't have your suit ready till about an hour before the dance.
1: You're worth the time machine.
2: Fred doesn't even give me time for a fitting. What if the pants are too long or the sleeves are too short?
1: Go worth the oldies.
0: Okay, stoop a little.
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1: Now, from the Peterborough Weather Office, here's Dave Irwin.
2: Good afternoon. A cool mixture of sun, cloud, and off-lake flurries will prevail over southern Ontario during the next few days, as an area of high pressure over the western Great Lakes edges slowly eastward across our province. The present frigid temperatures will, by the weekend, warm back up to seasonable readings. Now, here's the forecast for the Kawatha, issued by Environment Canada. Alternating periods of sunshine and clouds this afternoon, a few flurries in the area. Cold northwest winds with gusts of 45 kilometers per hour. Sunny with cloudy periods Wednesday, low tonight minus 23 to minus 25. Wednesday's high minus 11 to minus 13. Probability of precipitation decreasing to 40% tonight, 10% on Wednesday. Thursday, sunny to partly cloudy with isolated flurries, low minus 14 to minus 17, the high minus 6 to minus 9. And Friday, turning milder with chance of flurries, low minus 12 to minus 15, and the high minus 2 to minus 5. This is Dave Irwin, Peterborough Weather Office.

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3: Good morning. It's 15 degrees in Peterborough. I'm Webb Morgan with news at 7:30, brought to you by Bob Humphrey Interiors.
4: Early morning, low 10, the high near 21. 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
3: A look at the present readings, the humidity 87%, winds out of the northeast at 6, the barometer is steady at 101.7. In Peterborough, it's 1559 Fahrenheit. That's the news on FM 101, brought to you by Bob Humphrey Interiors. I'm Webb Morgan.
5: Thank you, Webb. Well, John, I guess, is this the final day of the, are you filling in for Gary Delaney?
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5: 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Well, we have a look at sports for you right after this, as a matter of fact.
6: 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I'm John McFadden.
5: There's the Beatles and All You Need Is Love on FM 101. Well, some sunshine wouldn't hurt even, if I could say that. It's 10 minutes before 8 o'clock. Okay, can I start again? Hey, All You Need Is Love with the Beatles. And it's 10 minutes before 8 o'clock. But some sunshine wouldn't hurt either. And we'll have a few sunny periods today with cloudy skies. There is a chance of a shower, 20% chance of scattered showers today, but a lot of sunshine in there. Today's high near 20. Cloudy tonight and cloudy again tomorrow with some sunny periods in the afternoon. It's going to be nice and clear. And although there always is a chance of a shower for Sunday again, tomorrow's high near 20, but only a 10% chance of rain. 15 or 59 degrees Fahrenheit at FM 101. 15 degrees outside. Music rolls on. Don't forget Brian Costello coming up a quarter to nine and more. Blue Rodeo right now. And Try. 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About 4 minutes before 8 o'clock. Stay tuned for the news coming up next with Webb Morgan. Top of the hour at 8, and we'll run down the weather forecast as well for you. This night will last forever. Thank goodness for that. 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
1: Paramount's rousing, rollicking story of America's ever-loving overseas GIs with a skyrocketing star who really lived it.
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3: On the way.
4: I'm so pleased you came to Germany. I'm going to write a thank you letter to your draft board.

Yes, America's most talked about, written about XGI is here to show the world there's been some changes made by that rugged tour of duty with the battling tankers. See him swing out with his buddies to take West Germany by storm.

0: It's a three-day pass at those frolicking Fräuleins. But the dancing darling who blocks every pass has all the GIs in a spin. And guess who the boys are betting on to break through her defenses? It's Elvis on a love campaign no guy or gal should miss.
1: Liebe. For those who do not understand, Liebe translated means love.
2: Oh, you don't have to explain that to a GI. That's one of the first words he learns when he gets over here.
1: Oh, you too, Tulsa.
0: An encircling attack on a magic carpet ride to paradise. Diversionary tactics with a dolly of his own.
3: Can't you see? I

0: boy, the roof's caved in. Captain Hobart's on his way over here. He'll want to talk to you.
1: What about?
0: You're asking me what about? Who won the bet for us? He did stay in your apartment till morning, didn't he?
2: You ever get one?
3: You ever get one
2: of them?

0: And now, Time Machine.
1: This game is reaching a fever pitch, and they're really hitting each other hard. Harlamov comes over to the Soviet bench and seems to be rather exhausted from whatever check he took.
2: It was never even brought up after the game, after the series, for a long time. But I did something like that.
1: Apparently there's a fair amount of confusion as to what it's all about.
3: I thought it wasn't, you know, appropriate to do that. You know, if you got to win like that, well, I don't want to win.
4: What's the best way to get back at a team than to beat them on the scoreboard? That hurts the most.
1: Clark gets the gate. There's no Soviet penalty.
5: Well, I said to Bobby after the game, you should have did it in the first game.
2: Paul Anderson brought it out that he didn't want his grandson seeing somebody do like I had done. And I said, Paul, I understand. He said, but I got a grandson who's same age as your grandson playing, and I wouldn't want him to turn on a teammate like you did.
6: I never played that way, and so we're all different. And so I'm not going to criticize anybody anymore.
7: It's really funny how Americans think of Canadians as the most polite people on earth, and Russians think of them as bloodthirsty animals, because all we know is hockey.
1: Foster, I can't believe it. Down in that ice, it's just sheer war. These two teams are going at it. They're not sparing the lumber. They're not sparing the body.
2: It wasn't really hockey. It was war on ice, and two different cultures, two different ways of playing the game, and I didn't care when I did it, and I don't care now.
1: 80 seconds left in the game. 3-2 for Canada. The Canadians fans are going wild as the puck is into Canadian blue line. Peter Mahovlich dragging the puck. 2 seconds. 1 second. And the game is over. And Canada have defeated the Soviets for the second time in the series and get right back into the competition.

0: You know what the news is. In a minute, you're going to hear the rest of the story.
1: I'm having a heat wave, 92 degrees and going nowhere but up. We're looking for a high of 98.
2: Okay, who's first?
3: Pepsi, the choice of a new generation.
4: And now, the rest of the story. Officer Joe Martin was off duty that night, working out at the Columbia Gymnasium. The gymnasium was in the lower level of the Columbia Auditorium, where a merchandise exhibition was going on that evening. Anyway, Joe's down there in the gym when suddenly he glanced at the doorway and saw this little boy crying. What's the matter, Joe asked. The youngster, gasping for words between sobs, said he had been told there was a policeman in the basement. Joe, with back-turned thumb, indicated that he was a cop. They stole my bike, the child said. Who? Said Joe. The little boy shook his head. He didn't know. But it was a brand new bike. It was a red and white Schwinn, and he'd waited a long time to get it, and now it was gone. Joe said, how old are you, boy? The boy said, 12. The officer smiled inside. There was a cherished bicycle in just about every boy's life, but this one, more than likely, would never be recovered. Big crowd upstairs, clean getaway. Joe tried to explain that as gently as possible to the youngster, who nonetheless insisted on recounting what had happened. He and a friend had ridden their bikes to the Columbia Bazaar, had spent the late afternoon roaming among the exhibits and partaking of the free candy offered by some of the merchants. When it was time to go home, the boys returned to the spot where they'd chained their bicycles. The friend's bike was still there, but the shiny new Schwinn was just too much temptation for somebody. The chain had been cut. The bike was gone. Someone said there was a police officer downstairs, so the little boy had gone downstairs. But if you can't help me get my bike back, the child blurted through angry tears, I'm going to find him and I'm going to find out who took it and I'm going to beat him up. It was right then that Officer Joe Martin's inner smile turned outward. Listen, he told the little lad, before you start fighting somebody, maybe you'd better learn how. Now the youngster is silent. The last tears still trickle down his face. But they'd stop flowing now. What do you mean, learn how to fight? He repeated. Joe nodded and then added, I'll show you. Let's abbreviate the rest of the story. That October 1954 began an intriguing lifelong friendship between a half-pint crime victim and the cop in the basement. The two would meet down there in the gymnasium often after that night. Joe teaching the basics that he had learned long ago. And much to Joe's surprise, the little boy was a quick study. Although the latter soon forgot his original reason for wanting to learn to fight, there would be other

0: shiny bicycles in the youngster's life. But there would never be another Joe Martin. So in a way, this mention today is a love letter to the Joe Martins everywhere. Realizing that big hurts sometimes come in small packages, you guys give your time, your heart, when the world isn't watching, because someday it might be. And it was for a weeping, whining boy of 12. Because he grew into a tall, strong man under the guidance and with the encouragement of a cop named Joe Martin, who became the forever pal of the man that child became, Cassius Marcellus Clay, Muhammad Ali. And now you know the rest of the story.
1: Oh, what's your sign?
2: You live around here, Mama? For a little action, sugar?
3: You're the one with the time machine.
4: Well, don't you have an opening line?
5: Hi, I'm extremely wealthy.
3: Go with the oldies.
6: How about later at my place?
4: You're married, her.

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And then I saw the Jag slide into the curve. I know I'll never forget that horrible sight. I guess I found out for myself that everyone was right.

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1: Elvis is in trouble. Big trouble. 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

0: yeah.
1: Elvis is on his way.
0: I just can't rest till I make a mile. I'm doing for me. See, Mexico, the Waikiki, the little thing that's been the one.
1: He's off to mod London and swinging Europe with a wild combination of music and mystery. Jewel thieves and jeweled women.
2: But you've had so many women in your life.
3: It must be the maternal instinct.
4: What?
3: That you bring out in chicks. Little mothers can't see to leave you alone.
4: What are you complaining about? You're married.
5: That's what I'm complaining about.
6: You deserve a guy who tells you more than a bedtime story. You deserve the marrying kind.
2: And you're not the marrying kind.

0: get shot for this. Okay, okay, I get the message. You don't have to hit me over the head. Don't let him get away. He's gonna kill her.
1: The Weir Brothers. Yvonne Romain. John Williams. And introducing Annette Day. When Elvis Presley is in Double Trouble.

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0: And now, Time Machine.
1: I, Hubert Horatio Humphrey, do solemnly swear that I will support and defend the Constitution of the United States against all enemies, foreign and domestic.
2: That you will bear true faith and allegiance to the same.
1: That I will bear true faith and allegiance to the same.
2: That you take this obligation freely.
1: I take this obligation freely.
2: Without any mental reservation or purpose of evasion.
1: Without any mental reservation or purpose of evasion.
2: And that you will well and faithfully discharge the duties of the office on which you are about to enter.
1: And that I will well and faithfully discharge the duties of the office about which I am about to enter.
2: So help you God.
1: So help me God.
3: You, Lyndon Baines Johnson, do solemnly swear.
4: I, Lyndon Baines Johnson, do solemnly swear.
3: That you will faithfully execute.
4: That I will faithfully execute.
3: The office of the Presidency of the United States.
4: The office of the Presidency of the United States.
3: And will to the best of your ability.
4: And will to the best of my ability.
3: Preserve, protect, and defend.
4: Preserve, protect, and defend.
3: The Constitution of the United States.
4: The Constitution of the United States.
3: So help you God.
4: So help me God.
0: Time Machine.

0: The Kawatha Time Machine remembers
1: a very warm, very wonderful story about a boy, a girl, and a very special kind of problem.
2: Did you hear what I said, Miss Kubelik? I absolutely adore you.
3: Shut up and deal.
1: Ingredient number two, a brilliant cast. Jack Lemmon, in a delightful role which gives full rein to Jack's amazing versatility. Shirley MacLaine, whose glowing warmth lights up the screen like a Christmas tree. Fred McMurray, this is a Fred McMurray you've never seen before.
4: You know, you see a girl a couple of times a week just for laughs, and right away, they think you're going to divorce your wife. I ask you, is that fair?
5: No, sir, it's very unfair. Especially to your wife.
4: Yeah.
1: Ingredient number three, Billy Wilder. There's nothing quite like that Billy Wilder, some like it hot kind of laughter.
3: Are we dressing for dinner?
5: You know, just come as you are.
3: Say, you're pretty good with that racket.
5: You should see my backhand. Where'd you see me serve the meatballs?

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3: Good morning. It's 15 degrees in Peterborough. I'm Webb Morgan with news at 7:30, brought to you by Bob Humphrey Interiors.
4: Early morning, low 10, the high near 21. Rayla Rock, Environment Canada.
3: A look at the present readings. The humidity, 87%. Winds out of the northeast at 6. The barometer is steady at 101.7. In Peterborough, it's 1559 Fahrenheit. That's the news on FM 101, brought to you by Bob Humphrey Interiors. I'm Webb Morgan.
5: Thank you, Webb. Well, John, I guess, is this the final day of the... You're filling in for Gary Delaney.
6: It is. Gary will be back Monday.
5: Well, we're all going to miss you, and speaking for the listeners, we are going to miss you, but it's been nice.
6: Thanks, Tim. It's been a fun 2 weeks and a good summer as well.
5: It has been a good summer. Well, we have a look at sports for you right after this, as a matter of fact.
6: And that's sports on FM 101. I'm John McFadden.
5: There's the Beatles and All You Need Is Love on FM 101. Well, some sunshine wouldn't hurt even. If I could say that. It's 10 minutes before 8 o'clock. Okay, can I start again? Hey, All You Need Is Love with the Beatles. And it's 10 minutes before 8 o'clock. But some sunshine wouldn't hurt either. And we'll have a few sunny periods today with cloudy skies. There is a chance of a shower, 20% chance of scattered showers today, but a lot of sunshine in there. Today's high near 20. Cloudy tonight and cloudy again tomorrow with some sunny periods in the afternoon. It's going to be nice and clear. And although there always is a chance of a shower for Sunday again, tomorrow's high near 20, but only a 10% chance of rain. 15 or 59 degrees Fahrenheit at FM 101. 15 degrees outside. 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Blue Rodeo right now. And Try.
7: Oh, oh, oh, oh.
5: 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And Try. About 4 minutes before 8 o'clock. Stay tuned for the news coming up next with Webb Morgan. Top of the hour at 8, and we'll run down the weather forecast as well for you. This night will last forever. Thank goodness for that. 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
1: Take off with the premiere of Blue Thunder. Then, CJ defends a small-town killer.
5: I got a bad feeling about this, CJ.
1: Matt Houston, right after the premiere of Blue Thunder, all starting tomorrow at 9, 8 Central and Mountain. Sunday, what happens when the judge corrals a horse thief?
6: We get to sit back and wait for the bad guys to come and kill us.
1: Hardcastle and McCormick. Then,
7: we're losing!
1: Paul Newman's hockey team can't go for the gold unless they get the lead out.

0: Hello, everyone. This is your Action News reporter with all the news that is news across the nation on the scene at the supermarket. There seems to have been some disturbance here. Pardon me, sir. Did you see what happened?
1: Yeah, I did. I was standing over by the tomatoes, and here he come, running through the pole beans, through the fruits and vegetables, naked as a jaybird. And I hollered over to Ethel. I said, "Don't look, Ethel." And it's too late. She'd already been incensed.
2: Here he comes.

0: Nation. Pardon me, sir, did you see what happened?
1: Yeah, Dave. I was just in here getting my tires checked, and he just appeared out of the traffic. Just come streaking around the grease right there. Didn't have nothing on but a smile. I looked in there, and Ethel was getting her cold drink. I hollered, "Don't look, Ethel!" And it's too late. She'd already been mooned. Flashed her right there in front of the shop. So.
2: Boogity, boogity.

0: Once again, your Action News reporter in the booth at the gym covering the disturbance at the basketball playoff. Pardon me, sir. Did you see what happened?
1: Yeah, thief. Hey, Tom, I was just going down there to get Ethel a snow cone. Here he come, right out of the cheap seats. Dribbling. Right down the middle of the court. Didn't have on nothing but his PS. Made a hook shot and got out through the concession stand. I hollered up at Ethel. I said, "Don't look, Ethel!" It was too late. She'd already got a free shot. Grandstand. Right there in front of the home team.
2: What is it calling the street?
1: Here it comes again. Who's that with it?
0: Ethel! Is that you, Ethel?
2: He's just as proud as you.

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1: We copy you down, Eagle.
2: 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The Eagle has landed.
0: Time Machine.

The continent of Atlantis was an island which lay before the Great Flood in the area we now call the Atlantic Ocean. So great an area of land that from her western shores those beautiful sailors journeyed to the south and the North Americas with ease in their ships with painted sails. To the east, Africa was her neighbor, across a short strait of sea miles. The great Egyptian age is but a remnant of the Atlantean culture. The antediluvian kings colonized the world. All the gods who play in the mythological dramas, in all legends from all lands, were from fair Atlantis. Knowing her fate, Atlantis sent out ships to all corners of the earth. On board were the 12. The poet, the physician, the farmer, the scientist, the magician, and the other so-called gods of our legends, though gods they were. And as the elders of our time choose to remain blind, let us rejoice and let us sing and dance and ring in the new. Hail Atlantis!

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1: 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Zoodles are animal noodles. 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Tell the whole bunch.
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0: And now, time machine.
1: I have decided to order the immediate redeployment from Vietnam of a division equivalent of approximately 25,000 men.
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1: If you follow the sport pages, you may have noticed a recent picture of Miss Marilyn Monroe taken with the Pittsburgh Pirate baseball team. A Louisville sports editor summed it up when he said, "It's the best the Pirates have looked since before they blew the 1927 World Series."
2: Because it is such a highly cooperative enterprise, this award is not given to an individual. 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
1: A blast from the past, 1964.

A number five smash hit, November of 1964. Have I the Right? The Honeycombs. An English beat pop group founded in 1963 in North London. Well, the band featured Honey Lantree on drums, one of the few female drummers in bands at that time. In 1967, the Honeycombs broke up. In the 90s, founding members Martin Murray toured the cabaret circuit with a group called Martin Murray's Honeycombs. Now, another lineup, including Honey Lantree, Peter Pye, and Dennis Dell, also successfully toured from 1991 onward. Dennis Dell died in 2005 at the age of 61, and Honey Lantree died in 2018 at the age of 75. Thanks for tuning in for another look at a one-hit wonder classic. You can find more fun at Dan Sweeney's One Hit Wonders Facebook or Instagram page, or at onehitwondersds.com. We'll keep marching down the road of one-hit wonders next time. Until then, you have a great day.

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0: 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One, two. Hope everything's all right there.
1: Sock Pops, Danny Baker, Pepsi, please.
0: All right.
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0: it's rectangular, just like everyone else's.

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0: And now, time machine.
1: There are some instances where you may be ahead of us. For example, in the development of the thrust of your rockets for the investigation of outer space. There may be some instances, for example, color television, where we're ahead of you. But in order for both of us, for both of us to benefit. You see, you never concede anything.
2: In what are they ahead of us? Wrong, wrong. We are ahead of you in rockets as well as in this technique. I do not capitulate.
3: I think it would be interesting for you to know that this program is now being recorded on Ampex color tape, and it can be played back immediately, and you can't tell that it isn't a live program. And
2: No, don't you see? I share the enthusiasm of Soviet engineers about the cleverness of the American people. We always knew they were clever. Foolish people could never raise the economy to such a level of achievement. But we too, as you know, don't kill flies with our nostrils.
0: Time machine.

0: Kawatha time machine remembers.
1: What is the problem?
2: The new machine is acting up. Up, the bars are bigger.
1: They are bigger.
2: What do you suggest?
1: As your immediate supervisor, I needn't tell you the procedure.
3: Call the boss.
1: That's correct.
4: You can only know how much he likes that machine.
5: It's his baby.
1: Rules are rules.
3: Call the boss.
1: Correct.
2: You know, he dedicated that machine to his mother.
6: I think you were on vacation.
4: He loves it very much.
2: Any suggestions?
7: Introducing Bigger Mounds and Bigger Almond Joy. The chocolate's bigger, the coconut's bigger, everything's bigger.

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1: Luke Skywalker and Han Solo rescued the princess, destroyed the Death Star, but their story didn't end there. 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

continuing story of our band of heroes. 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And introducing Lando Calrissian. It's an epic of romance, of heroes and villains. 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Galactic Odyssey against oppression.

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1: Laugh track.
2: You know, there's probably a lot of single people here tonight that are... Now, you're probably saying, well, we've talked a lot about being married. None of this applies to me. I'm not ever getting married. Nope, not the kid. I'm just going to date. Yeah, well, that's what we all thought. Then you wake up one morning, you're staring at a mortgage, two kids, and a minivan going, how the hell did this happen? I was just trying to get laid. Well, that's how it happens. See, because when you're single, so much of the focus of relationships is on the physical end of it. I know single guys that can take anything a woman says and turn it into a sexual innuendo. You could have a group of people and a woman could go, you know, I need to get my tires rotated. And I know single guys that are thinking, yeah, I'd like to rotate her tires. Whereas married men are going, you need to get your tires rotated. I know a place right down the street that does it. They're fast, they're cheap. Matter of fact, I think I got a coupon for them here in my wallet. Yes, sir, there it is, right where my condom used to be. See, and I loved being single. I just don't think I'd want to be single again. I mean, for one thing, when you're with somebody new all the time, you run the risk of calling them by the wrong name. Hey, Sarah, I was thinking, did you just call me Sarah? No, I said, Sarah, beer in the refrigerator? I'm really thirsty. What I said. I tell you what, I wouldn't want to have to take my clothes off in front of somebody new. Because back when I was 20 years old and I had to take my clothes off in front of somebody, I'd actually leave the light on and strut a little bit. Not anymore. Let me tell you, gravity is doing its damage. If I had to take my clothes off in front of somebody new, that light would be off and I'd be going across the room like I was being shot at.
0: Nostalgia for you. Your Kawartha Oldies.
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1: It has been 6 months. The Exxon Valdez ran aground, creating the country's worst oil spill ever. Today, the oil company's cleanup crews are picking up and going home, with Exxon claiming the massive cleanup is a job well done. As Heidi Kuhn reports, not everybody agrees.
2: The slick is gone, and by the end of the day, over 11,000 beach cleaners are pulling out from the worst oil disaster in U.S. history. The labor force of out-of-work fishermen, volunteer housewives, and fortune seekers that Exxon mobilized for the task of scrubbing more than 1,000 miles of beaches will depart just ahead of the early Alaskan winter. Since the March 24th disaster of the Exxon Valdez, over 11 million gallons of crude has spilled into the pristine waters of Prince William Sound, an area extending nearly the length of California. The enormous task of cleaning the beaches has created a conflict between Exxon and the state of Alaska as the two powers debate the definition of clean.
0: Time Machine.

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1: Here among a billion stars, a lonely ship streaks along an endless path. It's the mammoth starship Enterprise. Follow her trackless journey each week on Star Trek. William Shatner stars as Captain James Kirk, Starship Commander, and Leonard Nimoy stars as Science Officer Spock, half Earthling, half Vulcanian. There are hazards that beset the Enterprise and its crew on board ship and on alien planets. Don't miss Star Trek in color.

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3: Good morning. It's 15 degrees in Peterborough. 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
4: Early morning low 10, the high near 21. 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
3: A look at the present readings. The humidity, 87%. Winds out of the northeast at 6. The barometer is steady at 101.7. In Peterborough, it's 1559 Fahrenheit. That's the news on FM 101, brought to you by Bob Humphrey Interiors. I'm Webb Morgan.
5: Thank you, Webb. Well, John, I guess, is this the final day of the... Are you filling in for Gary Delaney?
6: 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Gary will be back Monday.
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7: 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I'm John McFadden.
5: There's the Beatles and All You Need Is Love on FM 101. Well, some sunshine wouldn't hurt even. If I could say that. It's 10 minutes before 8 o'clock. Okay, can I start again? Hey, All You Need Is Love with the Beatles. And it's 10 minutes before 8 o'clock. But some sunshine wouldn't hurt either. And we'll have a few sunny periods today with cloudy skies. There is a chance of a shower, 20% chance of scattered showers today, but a lot of sunshine in there. Today's high near 20. Cloudy tonight and cloudy again tomorrow with some sunny periods in the afternoon. It's going to be nice and clear. And although there always is a chance of a shower for Sunday again, tomorrow's high near 20, but only a 10% chance of rain. 15 or 59 degrees Fahrenheit at FM 101. 15 degrees outside. Music rolls on. Don't forget Brian Costello coming up a quarter to nine and more. Blue Rodeo right now. And try. Blue Rodeo. And try. About 4 minutes before 8 o'clock, stay tuned for the news coming up next with Webb Morgan. Top of the hour at 8, and we'll run down the weather forecast as well for you. This night will last forever. Thank goodness for that. 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

0: for me?
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2: T-minus 25 seconds and counting, and Apollo 13 is go. T-minus 20 seconds, T-minus 20 seconds and counting. 17, guidance release, 15, 14, 13, 12, 11, 10, 9, 8. Ignition sequence has started, 6, 5, 4, 3, 1, 0. We have commit and we have liftoff at 2:13. The Saturn V building up to 7.6 million pounds of thrust, and it has cleared the tower.
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0: This career girl had everything but love. 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They had absolutely nothing in common except a party line.
1: Would you please get off this line?
0: They believed passionately in the motto, hate thy neighbor.
2: Look, I don't know what's bothering you, but don't take your bedroom problems out on me.
0: Then he met the body that went with the voice he hated. What would you do? That's what he did. Pretend he was two other guys. And then the wooing got frantic.
1: Excuse me. I better go to the powder moon. Room. 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
0: Co-starring Tony Randall.
3: Well, they didn't hit the moon with the first missile shot either.
0: And Thelma Ritter in the most sparkling sexcapade that ever winked at convention.
1: Bedroom problems. At least mine can be solved in one bedroom. You couldn't solve yours in 1,000.
0: 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I

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0: another special feature.
1: You know what the news is. In a minute, you're going to hear the rest of the story.
2: How are you? My name is Sam, and I'd like to say something for all the people like me who use Listerine. People say to me, why do you use that stuff? And I say, bad breath. You see, Listerine's special formula kills the germs that cause bad breath. That's why people use it, because it works. You clean your mouth, you make your breath fresh, you feel confident about yourself. It's like a good habit, you know what I mean? And it's pretty hard to break a good habit.
3: And now, the rest of the story. Officer Joe Martin was off duty that night, working out at the Columbia Gymnasium. The gymnasium was in the lower level of the Columbia Auditorium, where a merchandise exhibition was going on that evening. Anyway, Joe's down there in the gym when suddenly he glanced at the doorway and saw this little boy crying. What's the matter? Joe asked. The youngster, gasping for words between sobs, said he had been told there was a policeman in the basement. Joe, with back-turned thumb, indicated that he was a cop. They stole my bike, the child said. Who? Said Joe. The little boy shook his head. He didn't know. But it was a brand new bike. It was a red and white Schwinn, and he'd waited a long time to get it, and now it was gone. Joe said, how old are you, boy? The boy said, 12. The officer smiled inside. There was a cherished bicycle in just about every boy's life, but this one, more than likely, would never be recovered. Big crowd upstairs, clean getaway. Joe tried to explain that as gently as possible to the youngster, who nonetheless insisted on recounting what had happened. He and a friend had ridden their bikes to the Columbia Bazaar, had spent the late afternoon roaming among the exhibits and partaking of the free candy offered by some of the

0: Back, the child blurted through angry tears, I'm going to find him and I'm going to find out who took it and I'm going to beat him up. It was right then that Officer Joe Martin's inner smile turned outward. Listen, he told the little lad, before you start fighting somebody, maybe you'd better learn how. Now the youngster is silent. The last tears still trickle down his face. But they'd stop flowing now. What do you mean learn how to fight, he repeated. Joe nodded and then added, I'll show you. Let's abbreviate the rest of the story. That October 1954 began an intriguing lifelong friendship between a half-pint crime victim and the cop in the basement. The two would meet down there in the gymnasium often after that night. Joe teaching the basics that he had learned long ago. And much to Joe's surprise, the little boy was a quick study. Although the latter soon forgot his original reason for wanting to learn to fight, there would be other shiny bicycles in the youngster's life, but there would never be another Joe Martin. So in a way, this mention today is a love letter to the Joe Martins everywhere. Realizing that big hurts sometimes come in small packages, you guys give your time, your heart, when the world isn't watching, because someday it might be. And it was for a weeping, whining boy of 12. Because he grew into a tall, strong man under the guidance and with the encouragement of a cop named Joe Martin, who became the forever pal of the man that child became, Cassius Marcellus Clay, Muhammad Ali. And now you know the rest of the story.
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1: Tony Curtis is brave, of course. But he's never been as brave as this before. Jack Lemmon. Funny? Naturally. But never so fantastically funny as this. Men chasing Natalie Wood? Not surprising, but never so frantically before. No one has ever been as great as they are in the world's greatest comedy, The Great Race. It's the greatest. It's the gayest. It's the wildest. It's the funniest. And how could it help but be with Jack Lemmon as Professor Fate, the meanest villain that ever twirled a mustache. Tony Curtis as the great Leslie, gallant lover and heroic daredevil. Natalie Wood as Maggie Dubois, loveliest of lovely damsels in distress. Peter Falk, Keenan Wynn, Larry Storch, Dorothy Provine. It's the fabulous around-the-world race from New York to Paris. A rambunctious, rib-busting riot of a race. Its high points only outrun by the hilarity of what happens in between heats.
2: You are an emancipated woman, Mr. Bond. 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
2: Your place for the classic top down, top 40 sound. 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

0: Oh, that's one talented slinky going step by step. 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

the pride of Melbourne, Australia, founded today in 1835. Wishing a happy 19th birthday to Netflix, where you can find just about any Recording Acts documentary you can think of, except for these guys, Grand Funk Railroad. In this song alone, there's more than enough for a documentary. And hey, there's even a name for it, for whenever they're ready to do it. We're an American band. What do you think, guys?

0: If you remember Archie Bell and the Drells' first hit, Tighten Up, you already know they were from Houston, Texas, which was founded today in 1836. And we've got another Houstonian after this next song.
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0: places, that lyrics in both songs, from the Grassroots and Johnny Lee. I'd like to find someone who found love at this place.
1: Hey, Jerry, what's the story?
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5: 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The Toyota four-wheel drive truck, a son of a Land Cruiser. Not just stylish to be seen in high places.
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Eddie Kendricks, Keep On Truckin'. For artist and birthday boy, R. Crumb, who drew the comic strip that turned that phrase into an industry. With the one and only Job 40 Countdown next weekend, make a note to join us. Also blowing out candles, Cameron Diaz, who had an okay movie career going, and then along came Mary, as in There's Something About Mary.

Come on, Vladimir, pick up the phone. The first hotline from Washington, D.C. to Moscow, connecting the leaders of both countries, installed today in 1963. With a little more about our Labor Day weekend Job 40 countdown, we're playing back the biggest hits about people in specific professions ranked based on the average salary of those jobs. Born this day, Robin Leach, host of Lifestyles of the Rich and Famous. Joe Walsh was ready for that before it was even a show.

0: For birthday boy Warren Buffett, who with a net worth of $150 billion, I'd say puts him in the rich man zone. That's the Beatles, of course, who still have more number one songs than anyone else. But what about all those acts who have never scored a number one in the U.S.? Part two of our review of those artists is on the way in hour two.
1: That thing with Rich Appel. Ride the time machine at your Kawartha.
2: That thing with Rich Appel. The best hits ever and so much more.

The Chinese must have been singing that when they perfected chop suey, which we celebrate on this weekend's Chop Suey Day. Happy birthday, Elliot Gould, perhaps remembered for his role in Bob and Carol and Ted and Alice.

0: Biden Day.
1: And you approve?
2: Oh, I think getting a job this summer is a marvelous idea.
1: Good.
2: What kind of work did you have in mind?
1: Well, I thought that over very seriously, and I think the best place for me to work would be at your newspaper.
2: I see. Doing what?
1: Well, you know I've taken a journalism course, and I've been editor of the school paper. Now, naturally, I wouldn't expect to be editor. I mean, you're the editor.
2: Thank you.
1: But I thought maybe some kind of assistant editor.
2: No.
1: Junior editor?
2: No.
1: Reporter?
2: No.
1: Want it?
2: Patty.
1: Office boy.
2: The only opening we have at the Chronicle is for new subscribers. Yeah, I'm sorry. There's just no summer job.
1: Not even for your own daughter?
2: Well, I don't believe in nepotism.
1: Neither do I. Whatever it is.
2: That means giving jobs to members of your own family.
1: But if my own father won't give me a job, why should a perfect stranger?
2: Patty, I'm sure there's some jobs in this city for you.
1: Well, the only job I'm interested in, I couldn't get in a million years.
2: What's that?
1: Well, there's this girl who works at the Platter, and she's quitting. But everybody knows it, and they're after a job.
2: The Platter?
1: Yeah, it's the record shop where we all hang out. Uh-huh. Boy, wouldn't that be a gas, sitting around all day listening to records?
0: That rental truck stop that said they couldn't have your suit ready till about an hour before the dance.
3: You're aboard the time machine.
4: That doesn't even give me time for a fitting. What if the pants are too long or the sleeves are too short?
3: Kawartha Oldies.
0: Okay, stoop a little.
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3: This is the hour I like best, don't you?
2: With part two of our review of artists who never had a number one song in America, with a song that came the closest for Joni Mitchell.
4: Hey.

0: taking you back to the summer of 69.
1: Who should have been named the sexiest man alive? Who should have topped the charts with this? Junior Walker had three shots at getting to number one. His debut with the All-Stars, Shotgun, his uncredited saxophone on Foreigner's Urgent, and What Does It Take? The answer to that was clearly, it took a lot more to unseat Zager and Evans in the year 2525, which was number one.

Not about Tom Petty and the Heartbreakers waiting for their first number one song. It certainly could have been between three decades of hits for the band and for Tom solo. They never made it to the top of the pops, nor did the group up next, Harold Melvin and the Blue Notes, which may have been just bad luck.

0: It's just that as long as you was expecting an excuse from Private Lipton.
1: You're aboard the time machine.
2: I don't have one.
3: That's not you.
0: He didn't have one. I thought I'd tell you mine so you wouldn't be disappointed.
3: Knock it off.
1: Kawartha Oldies.
4: You're Kawartha Oldies.
5: Actually, it's a time machine.
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Australia's Little River Band, who landed 16 charted songs over 10 years in America, took their best shot with Reminiscing, sending it to number 3. Not bad, but not number 1. The Pointer Sisters could have given us a few pointers when it comes to pop success. 31 songs on the charts, nearly a third of those in top 10 territory, with a few making it to numbers 2 or 3, just shy of number 1.

0: out is Midnight Confessions, the undeniably biggest hit for the Grassroots. Stop at number 3. You can blame those Beatles who happen to have a song out at the same time. You may have heard of Hey Jude.
1: That thing with Richard Powell.
0: The only show that gives you the Labor Day weekend Job 40 countdown. That's next weekend already. While Alice Cooper was best known for his shock rock and theatrical stage show, he had a softer side on several hits. Either way, Alice was always looking up at number 1.

That thing with the biggest 2 minutes and 18 seconds of Joe Tex's career. A number two pop hit, but I almost got you. Would not have worked as well. On the way on this hour of more acts, never having a number one song in America, The Money Man, The Wicked One, and the singer with 14 chart toppers in England, yet not a one in the U.S.

0: Know what's happening now? Sure you do. But it's what's happening next that counts at Joski's. That's why Joski's is way ahead of the game when it comes to in-the-groove fashions for back to school. The now look. The now style. 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
0: Wilson, pick it, stop it, kick it. 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This one, one of three songs.

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British icon Cliff Richard had number one spanning five decades over there. Just one song peaking at number five here. Both Natalie Cole and her dad, Nat King Cole, scored hits in three decades, both hitting with this song. Only difference, Nat got to number one several times. Natalie, not even one.

0: The closest Jimi Hendrix got to number one was his version of Dylan's All Along the Watchtower. Hope you're enjoying part two of acts that never had a chart topper in the U.S. And thank you, as always, for making us the soundtrack of your weekend.
1: That Thing with Rich Appel. Ride the time machine at your Kawartha.
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That was the closest he got to a number one song. This hit the top in several countries, but ironically not America. For Jay in the America.

0: Gilligan, the minnow's been beached.
1: Beached?
2: You're aboard the time machine.
1: When the storm was over and it was calm, you said we'd be home in no time.
3: It may take longer.
1: How are we going to get home? Look at those holes.
2: Go aboard the oldies.
1: When the passengers wake up and want to get off at the marina, what are you going to do?

Neither The Impressions nor Curtis Mayfield Gone Solo had a number one pop hit, and neither has 38 Special, whose biggest hit was this.

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0: Working overtime next weekend with our special Labor Day weekend Job 40 Countdown. I bet you didn't know it's Play Music on the Porch Day. Depending on who and how close your neighbors are, you just might get away with dropping the needle.